0: 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It's Tucson's rock station. Powers with you every single Saturday. Only 1 hour of Powers left. My goodness. Listen, Dan Soders, the amazing comedian and actor, is a big fan and used to work at Tucson's rock station and talks about how he always used to do the Macho Man, Randy Savage. And I do the Macho Man, Randy Savage.
1: Oh, yeah. Dig it. 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Yeah, dig it.
0: And it's fun. And I want him to know that we do that. And we love him. And we're keeping it alive here on Rock 102.1 KFMA. I got Five Finger Death Punch in the Eye of the Storm
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0: Rock 102.1 KFMA, Five Finger Death Punch in the Eye of the Storm on Tucson's Rock Station. And I got a brother in need. Let me tell you, dude, I just did the Macho Man. I can't be doing everybody around here. But I got to tell you about a real American. It's Chef Gary Hickey. And him and his friends and family and the Tucson community. That's all you. We know that he's a space cowboy. And we're going to celebrate him tomorrow, 6 p.m. at El Casino Ballroom. It's a special fundraiser to support Gary's recovery from an unfortunate incident that he had when it came to his health. His head fell right off, rolled down the street. He was running all over downtown, chasing it like a chicken. Luckily, they put that thing right back on. And it's going to be an unforgettable evening tomorrow. And know that 100% of the proceeds are going to go directly towards Gary's recovery. Damn it. Reserve your saddle today. Giddy up. Over at www.spacecowboy.casino.
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Love it. It's Autumn Kings. Gone, gone, gone on Tucson's rock station, Rock 102.1. And I'm almost done, too. After 3 days' grace, the Smashing Pumpkins in Linkin Park, I'm out of here. So let's rock. On Rock 102.1, KFMA.

0: Rock 102.1 KFMA, Tucson's rock station. And that's the bottom line on my day. It's Powers, 8 hours of Powers every single Saturday, and I do it again tomorrow. I also host Lifestyle Tucson. 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
1: Hey, friends and neighbors, don't forget I've got your soundtrack from 3 to 7 p each weekday. 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At 4 o'clock, KFMA list drop in, 4 songs, 1 theme, 0 apologies. 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

0: Des rocks as you do your weekend hard drive style, the tune When the Love is Gone. I'm your host, the Sonic Warrior, Lou Brutus, looking ahead to hour two of the program this week. My rock star guest will include Story of the Year, Autumn Kings, and Nickelback. We are also going to have music news in dirt on Godsmack, Trivium, and Tom Morello. Made loud to play loud as we celebrate our 30th anniversary, this is Hard Drive.
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0: Look for him on the road with Alter Bridge, Tim Montana on hard drive, Break Me Down, story of the year before that. By the way, if you would like to check out the autographed Gasoline poster from the band in my collection, hit the Hard Drive Radio socials, where you can also find rock star interviews, music news, and backstage and onstage photography and videos, including tons of stuff from Rockfest last week. Anyway, I'm Lou Brutus. Ice Nine Kills and Black Veil Brides are on deck. Then we talk music with Autumn Kings.
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0: from Windsor Rock City in Ontario, Canada, right across the river from Detroit Rock City. 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I'm Lou Brutus. 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
10: Everybody, what's happening? This is Zach Wow with my fellow New Jersey brethren O'Doom, Father Lou Brutus, on the world-famous Hard Drive.

0: What's in Lou's playlist this week on Hard Drive? It's a new band called Ninth Key, which features Low Spirit and Echo. The tune, Happy Feels Like. That'll do it for the show this week. Hard Drive is a 2026 copywritten production of Broodhawk Industries. 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Me, I'm Lou Brutus, leaving you with the words of writer Dr. Hunter S. Thompson. We have bigger things to brood on and enormous reasons for wallowing in terminal craziness until we finally hit bottom. I'll catch you next week on Hard Drive.
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into the void. Hey, what's up? It's Full Metal Jackie. Welcome to a very special edition of the show. Just a few days ago, marked 1 year since we lost Ozzy Osbourne. Tonight isn't about saying goodbye, though. It's about celebrating one of the most important figures our music has ever known. So for the next 2 hours, we're going to revisit the songs that changed heavy metal forever. You'll hear classics from Ozzy and Black Sabbath, incredible covers from the bands they inspired, and we'll dip into the archives for some of my conversations with Ozzy himself. Along the way, you'll also hear from artists who've shared what Ozzy meant to them and why his influence is still impossible to measure. There may never be another artist quite like Ozzy Osbourne. His voice, his personality, his resilience, and the music he created helped shape generations of musicians and fans. And a year later, that legacy is as powerful as ever. So let's keep the celebration going. Here's the song that launched one of the greatest second acts in rock history, Ozzy Osbourne with Crazy Train. On Full Metal Jackie Radio, listen loud.

0: saw 17,000 kids that raised their hands like this, which is the sign of the devil, as you know. And they said, Ozzy.
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0: Slayer taking on Black Sabbath's Hand of Doom, one of thrash metal's greatest bands, paying tribute to one of the albums that helped inspire an entire generation of heavier music. It's Full Metal Jackie. One of the things I'll always treasure is the chance I've had to sit down with Ozzy over the years. And I thought this would be the perfect night to revisit a few of those conversations. Here's a clip from one of my interviews with Ozzy. It's Full Metal Jackie. Ozzy Osbourne is our guest on the show tonight. Your music defines hard rock and heavy metal. What are you most proud of about your music?
1: About the music is when you write something, you kind of know when you write, you got onto something good. As well as you, on certain albums, I've done like what I call a filler track to finish the album up. And it's the surprises that come along. I'm never intending to play one of these filler tracks on live, but the amount of kids that come and go, why don't you ever play so-and-so and so-and-so? And I go, why are you like that, you know? Which is kind of like when a lot of other people like your good idea, it's a bonus, you know. But then you got to watch it because your ego gets in the way. And over the years, I've seen so many big, fantastic bands and artists come up. And I've gone, we ain't going to see the end of this. We're done. And then they fall off and we carry on. It's just an amazing career I've had. It's just, I can't put it into words, you know. I mean, I've always said that if my career dwindled to the point of five drunks in a bar and I'm playing in there, I'd pull the plug a long time before, but while I'm still doing it, it's great, good fun. I'm 69 in December. I don't feel 69. I don't know. I don't know how a 69-year-old guy is supposed to feel. It gives me feeling young, you know.
2: No, I agree, and I mean, I think I think it's amazing that you've done it for this long and you still have passion for it and you still love it.
1: I mean, I know when I'm doing it. I mean, I believe it or not, I still get incredible stage fright. I've only got one voice, and if that goes out, I'm done. But I'm honest. I know when I'm having. Okay, some nights I go on stage and I go, oh, I'm not so good tonight. I'm not feeling good. And somebody will come up to me and go, Ozzy, you're getting better with age. And other nights I go, and I go, I'm having a great time tonight. And then someone will come up and go, well, you're all right tonight. So my perspective is sometimes way off track. I just like to give people fun. I mean, whatever it takes without going bizarre and defecating on the stage or whatever. Well, I do that anyway. But when I do a bad show, I get really upset because I was once one of them guys that there as a job and saved my pennies to see a band. And that's a responsibility I have to give them the best show I can. But I get tired, I get cold, flu. But I try my best. I don't go, wow, I've been doing it 49 years, 50 years, I can sing anything. I really have a lot of respect for my audience.
2: Well, I can tell you, someone who has seen, you know, Ozzy, Black Sabbath shows forever, and never once have I walked away without saying, oh my God, that was amazing, and it was so much fun. So
1: that's what I try and give. I'm still that guy in the crowd, you know, that wants to get turned on. Sometimes it's good, sometimes it's not so good, but I still give my honest work.
0: 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Here's one from Ozzy's final studio album, Patient Number 9. 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

0: That was All My Life from Patient Number 9, the album that would become Ozzy Osbourne's final studio record. And looking back, it's an incredible way to close out one of the greatest careers in rock history. More than 50 years after helping create heavy metal with Black Sabbath, Ozzy was still making adventurous, inspired music alongside some of the biggest names in rock and metal. It's Full Metal Jacket, celebrating the life and legacy of Ozzy Osbourne a year after his passing. Tonight, we're revisiting the songs that made him a legend, hearing incredible covers from artists he inspired, and digging into the archives for some memorable conversations and stories about the Prince of Darkness. Coming up after the break, we're going to hear Anthrax put their spin on a Black Sabbath classic, and Scott Ian will share one of his favorite Ozzy memories. Stick around.
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0: Black Sabbath, Supernaut. It's Full Metal Jackie. Tonight we are celebrating the life, music, and incredible legacy of Ozzy Osbourne as we mark 1 year since his passing. Scott Ian from Anthrax was on the show recently, and I asked him to share one of his favorite Ozzy memories, and here's what he had to say.
1: The first thing that popped in my head was when we were out on tour with him in 88, and we were going to film a video for Antisocial on that tour. And so we were capturing lots of live footage and audiences from the tour and whatnot. And then someone had the idea, what if on one of the shows we had someone in the Not Man head running around out in the audience and we'll get footage of that? And then what if we asked Ozzy if he would wear the Not Man head and then take it off like the reveal at the end of the video, like everybody knows? And it's Ozzy taking the head off like he's been that dude all along. And that's him out there running around in the crowds every night. And the fact that he said yes, like, I mean, you know, we're a bunch of kids. I'm 24 years old on tour with like one of my all time heroes. And we ask him, would you be the Not Man in our video? Like, just expecting like, get the out of my, you know, like, what? Like, and the fact that we were able to just ask him, it wasn't like, because he had said to us on that tour at one point, first couple of shows, he comes into the dressing room and he tells us, well, you know, anything you guys want, anything you guys need, you come to me. Don't worry about management or crew people. Just come directly to me and I'll make sure it happens. So we just asked Ozzy if he would be the Not Man. And then I'm sure our manager spoke to Sharon as well.
0: Right.
1: But we did say to him, hey, would you put the thing on and take it off and all that? And he did it. So, I mean, that's the one that I guess right off the bat just sticks out for me because,
0: that's,
1: you know,
0: awesome.
1: Not only was he cool enough to share his stage with us, but then he you know, he was like, yeah, I'll be in your video too. Like, what more could you ask for?
0: Scott Ian sharing one of his favorite Ozzy memories. Anthrax's love for Black Sabbath goes back to the very beginning. Years before tribute albums became commonplace, they recorded their own take on this Sabbath classic. Here's Anthrax with Sabbath, Bloody Sabbath.

0: Anthrax doing Sabbath, Bloody Sabbath. My name is Full Metal Jackie. We are here celebrating the life and legacy of Ozzy Osbourne. We're going to take a quick break, but when we come back, it's going to be one of my favorite parts of tonight's show. Bands that helped make Ozfest legendary, paying tribute to the band that inspired them with their own Black Sabbath covers. Don't go too far.
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0: That was Pantera with their take on Hole in the Sky. Before that, Megadeth covering Paranoid. It's Full Metal Jackie. We are celebrating the life and legacy of Ozzy Osbourne tonight. And one of the things that made Ozzy so unique wasn't just the music he created. Through Ozfest, he and Sharon gave so many bands a stage to reach a whole new audience. And for a lot of fans, including myself, Ozfest wasn't just another concert. It was where you discovered your next favorite band. So that's part of what tonight is all about. We're celebrating Ozzy's incredible catalog, hearing the artists he inspired pay tribute through these great cover songs, and remembering just how far his influence reached. We're going to take a quick break. When we come back, another Ozfest favorite keeps the celebration going as Overkill takes on the Black Sabbath classic Never Say Die.
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0: Ozzy Osbourne with Tonight. It's Full Metal Jacket. And when you think about the people who knew Ozzy best, it is impossible not to think of Zakk Wylde. For decades, he wasn't just Ozzy's guitarist. He was a friend, a bandmate, and someone who shared countless moments with him on and off the stage. Zakk has been a guest on my show many times over the years, so I thought this would be the perfect opportunity to dip back into the archives to a recent visit with Zakk. So here he is talking about Ozzy. It's Full Metal Jacket. Zakk Wylde on the show with us, and we were just talking about Ozzy Osbourne. And Zakk, those of us who've interacted with him in person have seen it, and fans have experienced some moments through the reality shows. Ozzy truly did have a humbleness and appreciation for the fans who helped put him where he was. In all your years with Ozzy, do you have a favorite moment that shows his humanity and love for the fans?
1: Well, just even that last show, truly, like, I mean, he just loved it playing. I mean, it's because he was, instead of just going, well, you know what? I mean, it's just like, I did it already. You know, I mean, it's just like, just enjoy your life and whatever. He was just like, no, I love doing it. So we're going to do this show. And I was just like, wow. I mean, like, he willed himself to do that last gig. But he was always cool to everybody. I mean, I always tell everybody, I mean, he had basically all the best qualities you would want in somebody. You know, just his kindness, his compassion, and his resilience and his toughness, man. I mean, it was like truly like unbelievable. But because there'd be certain times in shows where if his voice was banged up, I was like, you know, sending out prayers to John Paul II and Mother Teresa to get him through this thing and to the big guy. But and it was just like he'd always pull through. There was never any quit in him. So, and, you know, it's like I said, you know, like those are like some of the best qualities you want in a person. And he had them all. So, he was the best, man, for sure, without a doubt.
0: And staying with Zakk, here's his tribute to the band that started it all. Zakk Sabbath with Fairies Wear Boots.

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0: Fozzy with Mama, I'm Coming Home. Before that, Children of Bodom took on Shot in the Dark, and Zach Sabbath, of course, with Fairies Wear Boots. And Zach mentioned Back to the Beginning, and I don't think any of us who watched that show will ever forget it. Seeing Ozzy taking the stage one last time and performing Mama, I'm Coming Home, it was one of those rare moments where the entire metal community seemed to stop and experience the same emotions together. Fans around the world knew they were witnessing the final live performance of a true icon, and it was such a beautiful reminder of just how much he meant to so many people. It's Full Metal Jackie. We're going to take a quick break, but when we come back, the celebration continues with more from Ozzy, more Black Sabbath, and more artists paying tribute to the music that helped shape heavy metal. Don't go too far.
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0: That was Black Sabbath with NIB. Before that, Typo Negative paying tribute with their version of Black Sabbath. Peter Steele never made a secret of his love for Black Sabbath. You can hear that influence all over Typo Negative's music, and recording Black Sabbath felt less like a cover and more like a thank you to one of his favorite bands. And NIB, of course, one of those songs that reminds you why Sabbath's debut album was so groundbreaking. From Geezer Butler's unforgettable bass intro to Tony Iommi's signature riff, it's a song that helped establish the sound and attitude that would inspire generations of metal bands. I'm Full Metal Jackie. Tonight, we're tracing Ozzy's incredible legacy through the songs he created, the artists he inspired, and the stories behind one of the most influential careers in rock history. We've still got plenty more to come, including more from Ozzy, more Black Sabbath, and more great tributes from the bands that grew up on their music.
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0: It's Full Metal Jackie, and we are celebrating the life and music of Ozzy Osbourne tonight, 1 year after his passing. And I wanted to share a memory from one of the people who knew him best. When Rob Halford was on the show, I asked him not just about Ozzy, the icon, but Ozzy, the friend. And here's what Rob had to say.
7: Well, only that, he represented this other side of him that you didn't see on stage, which is, well, no, he gave everything on stage. When he walked out on the stage, he was always beaming, you know. He loved his fans with such an extraordinary passion, but that existed off stage as well. Whenever I'd see him, if I went to see a show, he'd say, the first thing he would say to me was, did you have a good time? Did you enjoy yourself? Was it great? You know, and so that part of him, As a person, he was always giving stuff. He was always giving out, you know. He wasn't a taking kind of a guy. He was always like pushing stuff forward, paying it forward, however, whatever that expression is. So that part of Ozzy that we probably didn't see much of existed when he wasn't on stage, you know. He was an extraordinary man. And I think that opportunity that he had through Sharon and working with the Osbournes, which was the first ever reality TV show, he became our friend. You may not have ever met Ozzy, but you knew him as a Family Guy, and you knew him as being like, he's like us, you know. There's Ozzy on stage, but look at him at home. And I think that's what drew him even further into us with our love for Ozzy Osbourne and everything that he's left us with.
0: Rob Halford remembering his friend Ozzy Osbourne. And that friendship also led to this special recording released to benefit the Glenn Tipton Parkinson's Foundation and Cure Parkinson's. It brought together two of heavy metal's great voices for one unforgettable take on a Black Sabbath classic. Here's Judas Priest and Ozzy Osbourne with War Pigs on Full Metal Jackie Radio.

0: Judas Priest and Ozzy Osbourne doing the charity version of War Pigs. It's Full Metal Jackie. We're going to take a quick break. And when we come back, one unforgettable moment from the Back to the Beginning show as we continue celebrating the life and legacy of Ozzy Osbourne.
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0: 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Thank you for spending part of your weekend with me for this special edition of the Full Metal Jackie Radio Show, celebrating the life and music of the Prince of Darkness, Ozzy Osbourne, a year after his passing. I hope tonight brought back some great memories and reminded you just how much one artist can change the course.

shame!

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1: Hey, friends and neighbors, don't forget I've got your soundtrack from 3 to 7 p each weekday. 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
9: Zombified.

0: and from a pet store. You don't have to have a license or a permit, but with native species, you are required to have permits.
1: Oh, okay. So there's the distinction. Okay, very important. And this is why education's right in the name. I knew I was going to learn a lot about this. I've done a few of the PSAs when it comes to the monsoon season. That's why I wrote that intro, was I was the guy that has to do those PSAs that are telling people, like, don't be afraid, and maybe don't touch certain ones, because the monsoons do bring these little animals out. It is so important with that, and you are here to help people if they do have to turn over an animal as well. So tell me about that process, because I know that maybe sometimes people are moving away, or maybe it's a bit of a burden financially. So you do help folks here in town.
0: That's exactly what we do. We want to help those people that have decided that it is now time to surrender their pet. A lot of people are not comfortable just posting their pet on Craigslist or Facebook to find it a new home. They want to make sure that it goes to a proper home. And that's where we step in.
2: It's very non-judgmental for everybody.
1: That's important.
2: We don't judge anybody on any reason as to why. I mean, it could go from them moving off to college to something happens and a major circumstance change in life. And so we're never there to judge anybody. Like, the only thing that we focus on is providing the proper care for the reptiles and being able to find them new homes and allowing the person surrendering them to feel secure about that.
1: That's important, because these are people's pets and they care about them. And I myself have wanted to adopt a tortoise for so long, but I just know that I don't really have the right situation for it. And I see that people do it, and then they probably might be taking on something that they don't realize might have been more than they thought, right? So tell me about some of that, because you're laughing over there.
2: Yeah, well, I'm laughing. We got 36 sulcata tortoises right now that we're currently taking care of.
1: Wow. It was a note there that it was a sulcata tortoise epidemic. Tell me about this.
0: It really is.
1: Okay.
0: So in Arizona, and not necessarily in other states, sulcata tortoises, which are the third largest species of tortoise in the world, mm-hmm. they are very large. They can reach up to 200 pounds, and they're going to live for 80 to 100 years. They're sold as golf ball-sized tortoises in pet stores.
1: Now, really?
0: Exactly. And it's very difficult for somebody that is not familiar with them to look at a tortoise like that and think that it could ever in the future be a problem. However, they grow very quickly. They have special needs and requirements just like any reptile. And if they're not taken care of properly when they're a baby, they're going to develop issues like metabolic bone disease, which is a lifelong health issue for them. But these tortoises, once they get big, they can be extremely destructive to yards. So if you have any landscaping, it's not going to last. Flower gardens are not going to last. And people get them thinking that they're not going to have these issues, but when they get to a certain size and they become destructive, that's when people think, okay, well, now I need to just get rid of it. And so we get a lot of them that have outgrown their welcome, mm-hmm. and now we need to find them homes that are qualified homes, which is extremely difficult. And there's a lot of physiological issues that these tortoises come with, such as a female can lay up to 3 clutches of eggs per year, and they can retain sperm for up to 5 years, which means one person that lets their female become intimate with a male is potentially going to produce hundreds and hundreds of babies. And that is a problem. We have been seeing tortoises that are dumped out in the desert, which is a very unsafe action for the tortoise. And it is also illegal, but it also introduces things like bacterias and funguses and diseases and parasites to our native species. People are dumping them. People are surrendering them left and right. And they are living longer than the owners that have them, and it is just a huge problem, and we really do want to try and stop having them sold in the pet trade so that we can try and get this addressed before it becomes even worse.
2: Yeah, I mean, one of the biggest problems too is the fact that people don't have proper setups for them, right? So these guys, and I know from first-hand experience dealing with the ones that we have at the rescue, like, no matter how good we are at building their enclosures, like, they're still escape artists.
1: That's what they're known for.
2: I would say probably about 50% of the sulcatas that we currently have at the rescue have all escaped out of somebody's yard. And a lot of people don't pay enough attention to their reptiles to look for any like distinguishing markings to be able to claim them. So we end up having to put them on hold for 10 days to see if we can track the owners down, which is virtually impossible with socatas. And we just end up with an abundance of them. But like she said, like they're golf ball size when they come out, when they're babies, right? And they're being sold for $50 to $60. So if you see something, we can all agree that turtles and tortoises are cute. They're adorable. There's no way around that.
1: I really wanted one for like a decade, but I just did not have the property to do it. And then we had to move. I certainly don't now, but I've always considered it. If you out there think you can take care of a tortoise, now, if you do have the land for it, how hard is it to like, you know, adopt one of these tortoises and actually keep it? Because I had a friend, if you want to hear a funny story, that bought a home here in Arizona, but part of the lease and part of the deed of it was, you have to house this tortoise that we have. And they had built a lovely enclosure for it. It's like it comes to the house and you have to keep it. And he's like, oh, okay. And they did. And they lived there for a couple of years, but then they moved off and then sold it off to someone else that then had to keep it. But it was a part of the house. Isn't that interesting?
0: That is funny, but that is not even the first time that I've heard that. We have just finished up a home care for a tortoise in the same situation. The people bought the house, but the tortoise came with the house. It was a sulcata. It was very, very well cared for, and he had a lovely little habitat out in the backyard. But we had to go and do home checks for him and feed him about every other day until the owners were ready to actually move into the house.
1: Wow. I wonder if it's the same person.
0: Well, this is a sulcata, and yeah. And yours was a desert tortoise.
1: Oh, I might have just been, might have been misspeaking because I am uneducated.
0: And this was very recently.
1: Okay, yeah. So. Okay, so there you never know.
0: Yeah, but you never know. But it does so happen. Funny. And we hear a lot of people that move into houses that have ponds, and then they find out that they have pond turtles in the pond, mm-hmm. and they either want us to come and get them, or they want to surrender them, or they just want to know how to take care of them.
2: And as far as the adoption process goes, we're very thorough about it, right?
1: Yeah.
2: So we intentionally adopt out the reptiles and amphibians that we get in. And so the whole point of that is to find their permanent home. And so you mentioned earlier that we do require proof of enclosure, and we definitely do. So when it comes to the yards or box turtle setups or anything like that, we always make sure that they have everything set up appropriately, as well as an underlayment around the edges of the perimeter, because box turtles, sulcatas, they love to dig, right?
1: They like to dig out, right?
2: And they can dig pretty quick and get pretty deep, right? Yeah.
1: I had a neighbor as well, and he had one. Again, it could have been, it was a big tortoise, I know that. And you'd watch him walk it down the street, and he'd go walk it downtown or whatever, but he'd do it, and then on his way back, it's in a wagon, because it doesn't want to walk back, and he'd always bring it back in a wagon. So he'd walk a tortoise with a wagon behind him. It was the funniest thing.
2: And the amount of times I would sit out in the yard with some romaine lettuce or some timothy or something, and I would just like make them follow me as I'm feeding them, like giving them into the enclosures.
1: That's so fun and funny. But now we've learned about some of this adoption. You get a lot of those details, like we say, just Google the organization and go find them on Facebook and over on Instagram. It is, of course, Southern Arizona Reptile Rescue and Education. But let's party, because we're not all here for the responsibilities of adopting these reptiles. Sometimes we just want to get together and have a good time. And you throw birthday parties. You have all these fun events constantly happening. So tell us about what it is to maybe have a fun birthday party.
0: Well, our birthday parties are definitely the best. And we hear comments like, this was my favorite day ever, coming from the kids that we are celebrating their birthdays with. So typically we will take about 15 to 18 animals. We will do a presentation that lasts about 50 minutes. We will talk about and introduce each of the animals that we've taken. And then we will have some hands-on and photo ops with all of these lovely animals.
1: So fun. And the reason you're even here was because we were at a party just this past weekend. I met your great organization at Unscrewed Theater. We had a fun 10th anniversary celebration for Comet Chaos and had a fun event. And I'll tell you who the most important people in the room were. It was a lot of VIPs in the back at your area because, wow, I got to meet a rainbow chameleon, or a chameleon named Rainbow. Yeah. And there were all these fun snakes and everything there. So tell me about what it is to get together and like have these birthday parties. But I want to hear from Callista. Tell me about what it is to party with reptiles and what the kids might expect and why it's the most fun birthday ever.
3: Personally, my favorite about being with the reptiles and what I think kids enjoy the most about the reptiles is the hands-on and the photo ops. A lot of kids, before we start the presentation birthday parties, normally a lot of kids shout out and they're like, are we going to be able to pet and hold the animals? And so either me or Cressy, we tell them and we say, well, at the end, we are going to get some hands-on and photo op time. So we put surprises under the tables. So we set up the tables and then we bring technically three surprises. There's a smaller one. Well, Cressy says, yeah, you guys like my reptiles after we finish the chameleon. And all of them scream, yeah, I love them. And so she says, should we do one more lizard or should we go right to the snakes? And everybody says, snakes, or lizards. Most of the people say snakes, but some like lizards. So she says, Callisto, what do you think? Or Cody, what do you think? And if she asks me, I say, well, what if I told you guys I have a surprise? And then I pull out Sweet Tart or Twizzler from under the table. And they all scream and they're like, that's a big lizard. So after we finish with Sweet Tart or Twizzler, I say, you guys like surprises? And they all say, yeah. So I say, what if I told you guys I brought one more surprise? And they say, what? So I pull out Red from under the table and all the kids just go crazy.
1: Like now, these names, when you're saying Sweet Tart and Red, what are that you're pulling? You're not pulling out a pack of Sweet Tarts candy, right? Is it a lizard? What is it?
2: So we have a bunch of large monitors and some tegus and a bunch of large lizards.
1: That's what I mean. It's like a monitor lizard.
2: Yep. So sorry, I want to tell you about the birthday party, but not give away all the surprises.
1: That's right.
2: That's a great treat for everybody, right?
1: I'm going to edit some of that out.
2: And so what's really cool for us is the fact that we're working with a lot of the surrenders. We get a lot of cool surrenders into the rescue, right?
1: Mm-hmm.
2: And so what's really fun is the fact that we got so much experience here. We're able to work with and essentially tame down, which just means like socializing a lot of the cool reptiles. So as the birthday parties and as the STEM nights and the events like we did at Unscrewed Theater the other night, as those keep unfolding, we're going to constantly have new and different animals that we can bring every single time. And so it's always evolving. Really awesome about it, and I think is the most incredible part about it, is I've seen reptile shows before, but Cressy has put together such an incredible program that very, very few people there, they may come in like kind of reserved about the reptiles and kind of like on the side of fear, like a lot of people are.
1: Yeah.
2: But they leave very happy and with a much different opinion about the reptiles. And she's done a great job of putting in the research and the time to be able to figure out what works to help people associate with them a lot better.
1: Yeah.
2: Like the bright colors that she uses, getting them more involved inside of some of the presentations, working with the schools and being able to do STEM nights for them. And then Callie is probably, honestly, one of our best networkers that I've ever seen.
1: She just...
2: can't take her anywhere without her networking with everybody.
1: She was walking around a lot of snakes the other day, which was super fun. And let me ask you, what pets do you guys have, like, that you have? Do you have a pet snake? Do you have a pet that you have that's obviously you're never going to give up for adoption? She or he is yours.
2: Well, we'll start with Callie. Callie will take this one first.
1: Yeah.
3: I have a tuxedo, and she's a cat, and never once would I ever let anybody adopt her or take her away from me. She was my second cat. Before that, I had a ginger cat. He looked like a ginger color, so he was a tabby. And his name was Tommy. And sadly, one day somebody opened the door. I think they were leaving because they had surrendered a Reddard slider. And Tommy had ran out the door, and then me and my grandma, because there was a bunch of other people that loved cats. I hope somebody took in Tommy and hopefully took care of him. Because me and my grandma ended up moving. And then, so now I have my tuxedo named Vivi, V-I-V-V-Y. And I have another cat, and he's a forest cat. His name is Taco.
1: Taco Cat, spelled backwards, is Taco Cat, just so you know. What do you have any reptile-y pets or just furry friends at home?
3: We have a lot of not furry friends too.
1: Yeah.
2: So a lot of the actual pets at the rescue, we use as ambassadors as well. So we got some larger species that we know we have room for. We know the Charon. We got a couple reticulated pythons. We got a couple Burmese pythons.
1: Wow.
2: We got a Nile monitor, an Argus monitor, and a blue-tail monitor. Those guys aren't going anywhere.
1: Yeah.
2: We got some, we got some big blackthorn monitors, a couple of them, and as well as some of the chameleons that we have there.
1: Heck yeah. So. I love chameleons. So that's because, again, so beautiful and fascinating.
0: Right.
1: Such a unique, you know, animal in the animal kingdom is a chameleon. So fun and cute, and I love their eyes. So it's really a fun thing to, like, get to know these animals, because that is what's important, is the familiarity. And we do live in southern Arizona, and the amount of kids I'm sure you meet, but also adults that are like, oh, I've never touched a snake. You're getting them past that fear. I was very, very nervous going up to some of the, I don't know why, there's no reason to, right? But it is, and then you touch them and it's so unique and interesting, and then you do hold it and it gets you past that apprehension. And doing that for kids is really important too, you know, because there's so much science and education, like you're talking about, so much to learn. And it really is something about our culture and community here in Tucson that's very special when it comes to the reptile community and having people be familiar with them so that they're not just, you know, A, killing them, you don't want that, but also just not abandoning them and not being as afraid of them when they do start coming out when it gets a little wetter around here.
0: Right.
1: So
0: we do want people to know that if they ever get into a situation that they need to surrender a reptile, that they can just give us a call. That's exactly what we're here for. Our other main goal is that we want to give everybody a positive reptile experience. Our STEM-based educational program is something that I am extremely proud of. It has evolved over the years, and in the last few years, I have even worked with a retired school psychologist to help develop trigger reducers so that when I go into a room full of kids or a cafeteria full of hundreds of kids, I know that I'm going to be able to present to these kids and the teachers in a manner that is going to lessen anybody's anxiety. And by the end of the program, we will have very, very few people left that still have any of those anxieties about reptiles in general. And we want to make sure that they leave the presentation with a completely different perception. And when it comes to snakes especially, we want them to know that every snake is a good snake. Snakes are actually the second most beneficial and important animal on this planet to humans. And most people have no idea of that at all. But during the presentation, we get to explain to them why. And we let them know that they don't have to like the snakes and they don't have to love them like we do. But those snakes definitely have earned our respect, and we do need to advocate and protect them.
1: That's so important. And yeah, what a great message right there, because the calls to action for being aware, to not be destructive, and to get educated, and honestly backing it with science is always so important. And watching you grow is going to be important, because you're a great organization. And if you want to get involved, you should help them grow, because I'm sure you're always looking for some help, for some donations. They are a 501c3 nonprofit. You can donate, or maybe donate your time by volunteering if there are volunteer opportunities down there. All you have to do is get in touch. Their phone number is 808-747-6445, and they're open 10 a.m. till 4 p.m. daily. Is it 7 days a week?
0: Every day.
1: So stop on by, because it's always a good time when you're getting to know everything about the surrounding areas in our community, getting to know your neighbors, and getting involved with everybody here in Tucson that's doing something for a cause. And what a great cause this is. What is your address?
0: Our address is 3027 North Geronimo Avenue, number 1.
1: There you go. Number 1 with a bullet. That's right. So now, if you had one wish for your organization, and I'm going to ask Callista, our junior herpetologist, which also, real quick, what's a herpetologist?
3: A herpetologist is a person who works and speaks with and communicates to other people about reptiles, amphibians, and snakes, but it's mostly somebody that works with them.
1: Well said. So now, since you are co-owner of this organization, if you had one wish for this organization, what would that wish be?
3: That would probably be that all the animals that we get are nice and healthy. I never want to see an animal with metabolic bone disease or any kind of, like, disabilities. Right now we have a leopard gecko. She can't move her arms. And we have a couple sulcata tortoises that have metabolic bone disease. But I just wish that all the animals that we get and all the animals that we have are nice and healthy so that they can potentially live a longer life.
1: There you go. That's the spirit.
3: And a happier life.
1: And a happier life. And you'll have a happier life if you go adopt one of these great, great animals down there. I can't wait to have you go meet all the fine folks that I met today. Cressy Brown, founder and executive director, as well as Cody Shockley, location manager, and Callista, junior herpetologist and co-owner of the Southern Arizona Reptile Rescue and Education. Southern Arizona Reptile Rescue and Education is Southern Arizona's only licensed 501c3 reptile rescue. Thank you all so much for joining me today.
2: Yeah, thanks for having us.
0: It was a pleasure. Thank you.
1: This was Lifestyle Tucson. Bing bong bing. Time for a recap. What a great conversation. Making new friends left and right and young entrepreneurial business owners. Wasn't that young lady so well-spoken, Callista, junior herpetologist? They told me when we were done that they're actually going out of town because she's speaking in another state talking all about this, because that's what she does. She goes around and really educating kids as a 9-year-old. That's so incredible. But 9 years of experience. So that's the way to do it. I really did have such a great, fun conversation. Again, love talking to smart, smart kids, but also love talking to all of our owners of 501c3s that really have a cause that they care about, and these people really care about all of our reptiles, those sulcata tortoises. I have always thought about having a tortoise. So if you think that you can do it, you should. There's clearly an epidemic and something going on. And why don't we help these old timers? Come on, those old tortoises live to 80, sometimes 100. Someone's got to take care of them in their old age. Why not? But I've always wanted to own a tortoise. One day, perhaps I will. But if you can get involved, maybe you should. Or go volunteer, because you know what? If you can't own a tortoise, maybe you can volunteer down there and help take care of these tortoises, because I'm sure there's a lot of help they need, but also you can donate to this great 501c3. Again, that's the point of this whole show, is to get you behind a cause that you care about. And if you care about lizards and all of these great reptiles that we have here in Arizona, as well as ones that we don't, those exotic ones that you buy at the pet stores, then why don't you get involved? You can go find out all the details, just Google them, because their website, actually, I'll even say their website is somewhere that you could help them, because we're going to tell you, like, Google them, because their website needs some improvement. I see this a lot with my young 501c3s. So if you care about reptiles and lizards, but you also know how to do some of that web design, why don't you just volunteer and help them out? I bet they might help you out. They'll probably buy you lunch, but they could use a good bit of help on their website to just get it up to snuff, getitunofficial.com. So Google them to find them. But also, you'll find them on Facebook at Reptile Rescue AZ. You'll find them on Instagram at SOAZ Reptile Rescue. Okay, so give them a call over 808-747-6445. And they're opened every day, 10 to 4. They are located at 3027 North Geronimo in Tucson, Arizona, 85705, number 1. 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
1: Good morning, I'm Frank Powers, and this is Lifestyle Tucson, the program where I speak to our neighbors, the people behind the scenes of our amazing organizations that are 501c3 nonprofits. Our friends are informing you how they serve our community, and they are here to give you updates on future projects. Let's make some old friends today. Yeah. Tis the season, kinda. I always celebrate Christmas in July, so I want to celebrate with my guests that everyone thinks of at Christmas, but may not realize that they are here to help us all year long doing so much in Tucson. The Salvation Army Tucson helps more than 27,000 people every year right here in our community, and they provide emergency shelter, meals, rent, and utility assistance, as well as heat relief during the summer and cold relief during the winter, holiday assistance through Angel Tree, youth programs, camps, and so much more. We're going to talk about all of it. Their goal is to meet the immediate needs while also helping people move forward towards stability and hope. Ba-la-la-la-la-la-la-la. And today, I'm fortunate enough to speak with Major Andres Espinoza of the Salvation Army Tucson. Major, welcome to Lifestyle Tucson.
7: Thank you for having me.
1: Welcome back, in fact. Because we talked in the past, because I do like to acknowledge your great organization. I was saying off air as we were getting started, well, Kelly's got the best newsletter. She's doing so much out there, sending emails to me constantly and to everyone who subscribed. Go subscribe to the Salvation Army's newsletter so you can learn about all the programs that they've got going on all year long, because it's not just about ringing the bells at Christmas. They've got so many things like I just listed, and we're going to talk about them all. But first, Major, why don't you just give us a little 101 of what the Salvation Army is really all about?
7: Well, thank you very much for having me. The Salvation Army Tucson area, we have more than 90 years working in the Tucson. We have a range for the services that we have. We serve from kids to older people. This is one of the things that I love the Salvation Army, because we are in towards the most needed people in town.
1: Yeah, and there's a lot of great groups that do it, but really, you're one of the most nationally recognized. Like I say, though, everyone really gives you the most attention during the holidays, but you give everybody attention all year long.
7: Absolutely. We have all the year long, we have 365 days a year.
1: Yeah.
7: We are serving because we have shelters, we have family services, we have a kids program. That's been just like you mentioned before, it's not just the cattle season, it's more than that.
1: Yeah.
7: It's help and support and reach the community of the most needy people.
1: Yeah. All right, now, the most people in need are people trying to escape some of this heat, because we're in the triple digits. It's happening. Let's talk about Operation Chill Out and how you're helping people during the hottest months of the year.
7: Well, we have two programs in summer that starts in June 1st. We have a cooling station and chill out program. There's two different programs that we have. One of those starts in June 1st, that where we have a group team that go to the streets, even though the parts when the most needed people are, mm-hmm. because they need not just water. We provide with a protein bar, and we need sunglasses, hats, a lot of things that most needed people need outside.
1: Yeah.
7: But also, we open the doors in the main office that we have in Main Street, Hospitality House. We open the doors between 12 to 5 o'clock every day.
1: Okay.
7: And the people coming in and lay down in a cot, they can take a shower. We have a laundry. We have a lunch for them. At 5 o'clock, we provide a snack for the dinner also. Mm-hmm. And but the temperature is so really high and people need it.
1: They do. And that's saving lives right there.
7: Absolutely, saving lives.
1: It's really important. And even again, the fact that you're going out into these places is also very important, because sometimes it's about getting that invitation to people so that they know that there's somewhere to go. And they know someone cares and a big group of people care. So that's really the hardest work, is really probably going out into the streets, going to the camps, going to the parks, and trying to get these people to come and get the help that they might be trying to refuse just because of the nature of the beast when it comes to being houseless, being out there on the streets, trust. Mm. There's a lot going on, but that's why your organization, again, it has that trust. It is, you're the Salvation Army. dang it. So so that's why it's important to go out there and do it and to really, the expression gets thrown around, to meet people where they're at. And that's what you're doing. So that's really important. So make sure that you yourselves out there let people know this exists, because some might not know that it does exist. And if they've got nowhere to go and it's high noon out there all the way till 5 o'clock, that's a long, long time to be out in that hot sun. So let them know. Where can they go? Where's the actual location of it?
7: The actual location that we have is in 1001 Main Street in Speedway and Main Street. This is the hospitality house. As I mentioned, we open the doors at noon, at 12 o'clock, and there's a lot of people waiting for example, this morning, more than 40 people get out there since 11 a.m. in the morning.
1: Wow.
7: And that's one of the things that give us opportunity to more strategic plan that we have for food, for water, for snacks. And that's what I love Salvation Army.
1: Yeah. There's a lot. And again, well, let's just talk about donation, because again, that's a big thing that makes things work. There's a big red donate button over at tucson.salvationarmy.org in the top right corner. You can donate some of those monetary contributions, but maybe you can also donate water. You can donate food, but there's things that people don't think about, like sunglasses just getting mentioned, hats getting mentioned, other things like granola bars, protein bars, crackers, nuts, jerky, electrolyte packets. These are all things that you can donate to the Salvation Army so that they can distribute it for you and help out everybody, because it's not just about water. What other things can people donate that you might be in need of that I'm not thinking of off the top of my head?
7: Well, actually, right now we have a good partnership with Bashes and Safeway.
1: That's right. Bashes and Safeway. A big program that you've got going on, which is excellent.
7: It's an excellent program that we are now doing the bridge between the donors and the most needy people.
1: Mm-hmm.
7: And using a Safeway and Bashes, you can go to one of those centers and buy a case of water. And believe me, if you bought a case of water, if you see a person in the streets, I guarantee you could not worry it goes to the hands of the most needy people.
1: Mm-hmm.
7: That's the biggest reward. Just go buy a case, give it to the Safeway, and they give it to us, and we start delivering all the water.
1: Oh, you could literally just do it right. You could just buy it at Safeway and then give it to someone at Safeway, and they will say, oh, we will take it to the Salvation Army.
7: Exactly.
1: Okay.
7: Even though I just said, Safeway, they say, okay, don't worry, we take control of those.
1: That's excellent.
7: Well, easy.
1: Yes.
7: Just to pay and help.
1: That's amazing. Look how easy it is. That's how important it is. That's what partnerships are here, and that's what you're doing. Great. And now let's talk about some of the other things, because we mentioned kids. There's a lot of folks you're helping, especially in the month of July. You got a lot of great programs, some camps. We're doing the backpack drive. We're collecting all these school bags. Let's figure out everything that's going on. Tell us about some of the great things that you've got going on when it comes to, why don't we just start with some of these camps?
7: Well, we have a camp close to Flagstaff where people from New Mexico and Arizona, we spend a week for the kids. We have different ages. Like this morning, we sent 52 kids to the camp.
1: Wow.
7: For a week.
1: That's great.
7: It's unbelievable because they have experience that are mostly more than 45% of those kids is the first-time campers.
1: Mm-hmm.
7: They were so excited. We rent a bus. They're going to the mountains right now. But you see the smile for those kids? Oh, it's unbelievable.
1: Yep.
7: Those kids that they don't can't afford at a camp.
1: Yeah.
7: And I remember my first time when I went to camp, but wow, I came back with different ideas, friendship, a lot of ideas in my mind. It's the same thing happening every year and every year. And we're so proud because 52 kids from this Tucson area.
1: Yeah, that's amazing. So now, and I'm reading all about this, that families can sign up for these camps. They're only $75 a week, but there are scholarships available for families who do need assistance. So just reach out and get involved and get some of that information from the Salvation Army here in Tucson. You can, again, go to tucson.salvationarmy.org. I'm sure they'll answer all your questions. There's probably some FAQs on there as well so that you know what's going on, because there are a lot of these great fun camps. I'm even seeing that there's a great Bible camp you're sending kids to. So that's exciting going on in July as well. Kids ages 7 to 12. So that's fun. And then the other ones are kids ages 5 to 13. So get involved with the Salvation Army if you want your kids to experience camp. I remember going to camp when I was a kid. You do come back a different person, because going away, a sleepaway camp is fun and exciting. It helps you grow and
7: you're
1: make
7: right.
1: those friends.
7: You're
1: right?
7: Right. Yes.
1: Yes. Sometimes those friends, they become those lifelong friends because it's experiencing something together. And then maybe you get a pen pal because email or not, it's still being a pen pal. It's friends with someone that you met at camp that, oh, they might live up in Flagstaff. You live here in Tucson. You can remain friends, and then the next year you see each other again.
7: For sure. I hear some people, well, they say, well, do you remember that camp that we went to? And you mentioned it's a lifetime friendship.
1: Yeah. My little niece, she goes to camp. It's the thing she talks about all year. She has this 1 week of camp, and all she wanted for Christmas, she asked, can I go for 2 weeks? So that shows you how fun camp can be, where that's all that little girl wanted for Christmas was to go to camp an extra week. They were like, all right, because it can be expensive. But this one is very affordable, very achievable. And if you need some help, they're here to help you with some of these great scholarships to go to camp. Other things helping kids out, though, is it is Arizona. Sometimes I think back to school is September. No, back to school is here in August. So we got to get kids ready to go back to school during July. So you've got a great partnership as well with Fry's for their back to school backpack SOS drive. Tell me about that and how listeners can participate.
7: Well, actually, as I mentioned, the partnership is Fry's is now they launched the program, receiving all the supplies for the schools, even also included with the backpacks. But we have a program in July that we call Child Spree. The partnership, we use JCPenney, mm-hmm. and we provide 150 kids with $150. Coming back to school is going to be easy for the family, easy and joyful for the kids. And we start buying. We have a chaperone with every kid and around the JCPenney, mm-hmm. and they select what they want with $150.
1: Wow.
7: This is a nice program. You see the faces of the kids buying shoes, tennis shoes, whatever they needed. This is an awesome program that we have.
1: There's nothing better than getting a new pair of sneakers, new pair of shoes for kids, especially these days. There's like a whole culture behind it, more than when we were growing up, where they practically collect these shoes. So being able to walk around, JCPenney's probably right there in the Tucson Mall, right? There's JCPenney's right there at the Tucson Mall. That's amazing that they're helping out that great organization. That's what's important about groups like your Salvation Army, is it's tougher for smaller organizations to get a partnership with a gigantic national chain like Fry's, Safeway, JCPenney's. Look at all these great partners that you've got working with you. And yeah, and without you, JCPenney probably wouldn't know how to get this going together. They wouldn't know who can you trust, who can you give it to.
7: Exactly.
1: Yes. So again, another great partnership. This is excellent. I love learning all about this stuff because this is more than I even realized. And I read Kelly's newsletter all the time.
7: Yes.
1: And she's got more information in there than anything. So go sign up again. So really, wow, just so impressive. And this is all these participating Fry's stores in Tucson, Marana, and Oro Valley are doing that back to school backpack SOS drive. You've got JCPenney involved, I'm sure, also all across the area, because it's not just Tucson we're focused on here. You got Marana, Oro Valley, all of our friends here. That's really fun and great. So much good stuff that's happening here because of the Salvation Army. So now I've got a long list of all this stuff that I copied from Kelly's newsletter. So we're just going on and on down the line, because what's next? We're going to stuff a bus. We're going to stuff a bus. That's going on as well. It looks like that at all these, there's going to be some dates and times. Go look on the website. And how can the community get involved with this? Obviously, we're going to learn all the dates later, but tell us about stuffing the bus.
7: Well, actually, as mentioned, Walmart is involved now.
1: And that's Walmart. Okay,
7: exactly.
1: Great.
7: I love Salvation Army because they trust in us. Mm-hmm. All the corporate companies, they trust in Salvation Army. And also Walmart is in the Stop the Bus. It's the same thing. You can go out and buy stuff for the coming back to the schools and mm-hmm. buy it. And we have a bus that they offer for us. And they start filling the bus. And this is amazing. I can't describe the energy behind this program that we have.
1: That's incredible. So again, I just take a trip to Wally World, and then you walk in there and you go get a bunch of fun stuff. You bring it right outside, right to the bus, and stuff that thing.
7: Yes.
1: Love it. Ugh, this is so fun. It's fun when we're talking about all these because every week on Lifestyle Tucson, all I talk about is the partnerships. A lot of these partnerships, it's the nonprofit world that I'm talking about. It's a lot of our great local nonprofits that do support one another. But I will tell you, it is nice to hear some of these national corporations getting involved, because they do need to help as well. And Fry's has done a good job of that with mm-hmm. you in the past. I remember talking about how much Fry's has helped and given back to the Tucson community.
7: Yes.
1: So that's really important that some of these big box stores, they're not as faceless. They are a part of our neighborhood, and that's important to learn mm-hmm. that. because sometimes we don't realize how much a part of it they are. Well, those employees are our neighbors and community members as well. Those managers there are putting on these programs because they want to help the kids in their neighborhood here in Tucson too. So really a big deal to shine a spotlight on some of these big partnerships.
7: Oh, absolutely. I don't want to sound different, but I'm working for the Salvation Army for 25 years.
1: Yeah, I was going to ask you, how long have you been with Salvation Army?
7: 25 years working from Washington State, Northern California, Southern California, Utah, and I am the wonderful area of Tucson, Arizona.
1: Yeah.
7: I don't want to sound like, I don't know, but this community is the best that I've been dealing with.
1: I talk about it all the time. Yeah. I talk about it all the time.
7: Yeah.
1: Because you have these big organizations. Right? I put my notes down. Let me just tell a story. Because you have all these big organizations and they're doing things here in our community. And the difference is you can see it. You can see the change. You can see the donations. You can see the networking and how everybody gets together. And then you will have an organization from New Jersey. I always use New Jersey. It's an easy one to make fun of. But an organization from somewhere else in the country, and they're like, you are the model for the nation. How do we do this? How do we do what you're doing? And it's going to be tougher because out here it's the people. It is Tucson. I'm from New York. I moved here two times because of how it felt and how this place feels, the sense of community here, the real actual use of the word. A lot of people throw that word around. It is really here. I see so many figureheads at all these organizations that know the other ones, that get together at meetings, that get together at these important events in our town. And that's really what I see a lot. It is that Tucson's the baby bear's porridge. That's what I always say. It's just right. So we're not too big. We're certainly not small. But we are connected, and I've found that people really are able to work past any of the old stuff that sometimes I meet heads of organizations that are like, well, I mean, that's that guy at that other organization, not my favorite guy. We used to share a locker together in high school. And I'm like, well, let's put some of that old beef behind us and move forward together because that's what it is. Sometimes people can, for the size of the place, the gossip can spread. But also, as far as that, if you're not a person that deserves gossip, then so can your excellent record of being a good person in town that you can trust and someone that people know and someone that people recommend and network together. That is what I feel is our strongest thing here in Tucson. And that's why you talking about you lived here, you live there and you don't want to throw shade at those other places, but you're like, but what is it about here that makes it different? It is the people. It is our community. So Tucson, it really is something special, Tucson. That's right. I talk about it every week.
7: Yep.
1: All right.
7: And I agree.
1: You're hearing it from a guy who's also been all over the country and working with Salvation Army and working with great organizations. And you're seeing the difference of how much better it works here, right? Or stronger, let's say. I don't know what the word is.
7: Every community is different.
1: Yeah. Okay.
7: Every community is different. But I see Tucson is my best. I want to say it's my best community that I've been working.
1: There you go. All right. I mean, and that says something. That's not just opinion, that's experience. So love it. Go check out tucson.salvationarmy.org because I could just go on my soapbox all day long, or you can just go see for yourself. Remember, you can go donate at that top big button on the right and learn all about it. There's lots of videos, lots of events going on to keep track of everything and how you can get involved. How can people get involved more than just donating food? Can they volunteer at these events?
7: Absolutely.
1: Okay.
7: Absolutely. We have a director in charge for the volunteer, and also we have a web page in the web that you can go to Volunteer Salvation Army. And there's a new program that we will be using for next month. It's more easy for volunteers. You can check it out in your computer, the hours, which type of volunteer you want to do.
1: Okay.
7: It's going to be awesome.
1: Great.
7: For this Christmas.
1: Also. New stuff. Love it. I love it a lot. All right. We got a bit of time. So we're going to talk about another thing that you've got going on. Hydrate Tucson, the big water drive. So tell me about what you're doing and how you're partnering with Safeway and Albertsons. How did this come together and why are we doing our big water drive right now to hydrate Tucson?
7: Yeah. As temperatures in this week is going to be more than 100 degrees. And as I mentioned at the beginning, we have a group that go to the parks, but we are in need also the water, as I mentioned, because one person is not, one bottle of water is not enough for them.
1: Right.
7: They drink it, they have another one, you have to give another one and another one. Sometimes people take three bottles. That's meaning we multiply the days. Almost we use like a 19,000 bottled waters for the summer.
1: Wow. All right. Might as well just round it up to 20,000. So
7: correct.
1: Let's go buy them some water right there at Safeway and right there at Albertsons. And then they will take it right there and give it to the Salvation Army. Just let them know what you're doing and what the plan is. And they're going to be ready to take it from you. So you don't got to be lugging all this water around because that's heavy, right? So don't got to worry about any of that. So that's very important. A big water drive, helping out everybody all around to try to get 20,000 bottles of water in the next few months while it's so, so hot. So that's super important. And I don't know if you've been outside doing some gardening. I work a lot of these events. And man, you will chug three bottles of water and haven't gone to the bathroom. That's how quickly you can dehydrate. And you got to realize that it is someone's going to chug down two bottles of water. They're not taking it and be like, oh, I'll save this for later. They need it right then. And then they're still going to need more water later. Mm-hmm. So it adds up quick. It adds up quick. So there's lots of ways to help, lots of ways to get involved. Why don't you just tell me, I don't know, any last things on your mind or any last calls to action? Because we've gone over the programs, got, let's say, 5 minutes left. All right. If you had one wish for your organization, let's do that. I always like to ask this question from time to time. If you had one wish for your organization, what would it be?
7: The wish that I have is bring community together.
1: There you go.
7: For now, for example, we're in June, and the logistics for Christmas is around the corner.
1: Mm-hmm.
7: Last year, we provided 1,500 families, more than 8,000 toys.
1: Wow.
7: That's been it's 365 days a year working Salvation Army. As you mentioned, well, it's not just ringing the bell. Mm-hmm. It's a lot behind. Now we're just trying to do the logistics. For Christmas, how many people we need to serve, how many kids going to be open and willing to receive a toy, the programs, and it's continued working and teaching, education, helping the most needy people. That's a lot of work for the Salvation Army.
1: Yeah, that is. So you can't donate toys soon enough. You can't get involved soon enough. You can get involved now because that's what they need. They need our hands. They need some of these dollars. They need that effort. Even just share the Salvation Army and what they're doing. Share the message. Talk about it because that's what matters most, isn't it?
7: Yeah, absolutely. That's what you asked for my wish. My wish is that the community, they need to know the Salvation Army programs. Mostly the people that be around, you ask, do you know Salvation Army? Oh, yes, ringing the bell. Yeah. Mm-hmm. Or the thrift store. Mm-hmm. No, we're not the thrift store. We're more than that. That's one of my wishes. Every community needs to be the Salvation Army is involved since the kids, youth, adults, unsheltered people, all the around the need is in the city.
1: There you go. That is an easy request to fulfill. All you got to do is tell people about it right now. Tell people about the Salvation Army and that they're working nonstop all year long and honestly kind of raising the bar from what I'm hearing. And I'm up to almost 200 episodes and there's not been many people that have the partnerships with these gigantic big box corporations that you have that are getting them to help. It's getting them to help. So that's really important that you're doing it and making those people make moves that are directly affecting us here in our community. Not just, oh, would you like to round up and donate it to something somewhere? No, it's right here in our town. Book bags to our kids, school supplies to our kids. Because again, I'm going to say it. Those managers and assistant managers and regional managers, they're all people here in Arizona, in the Tucson community. They are your friends and neighbors. So let's help out all their kids. Let's help out all the kids in Tucson because you know what? You don't want a bunch of latchkey kids running around the streets. That's how you get it. You got to keep them in school with good supplies, good clothes from JCPenney and all these good things happening today. Because today we made friends with Major Andres Espinoza of the Salvation Army doing the most good right here in Tucson. Thank you so much for joining me here today.
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1: This was Lifestyle Tucson. A bing bong bing, time for a recap. I really was happy to invite Salvation Army on because really they don't get enough attention throughout the year. And you got to subscribe to their newsletter. Kelly Beasley, she's doing a great job, as I was talking about earlier. But you can go to SalvationArmyTucson.org to go get all the details about all the great programs that we talked about. We talked about a lot of them. Okay, and you can also go to the Salvation Army Tucson Family Thrift Store and Donation Center. They're at 5757 North Oracle Road here in Tucson. And there's a lot of ways to support them, as we said, but just get involved, go on the website, be ready to donate those backpacks. And by the by, if you know me personally, it's not like I like talking about corporations so much, but it's good that these giant corporations like Walmart and JCPenney are doing something and giving back to the community. And yes, I like to recognize the faces behind the places, and all these employees and all these people that work at these places are our friends and neighbors and someone. My roommate works at Amazon, and that's the world. So me going on and on about how great they are is only because it's a great job that they are doing by participating in the community, by giving back, helping out kids. Anyone that's helping out kids is a friend of mine. So it's really important to get involved, and you yourself should help some kids. Because don't you want to be a friend of mine? Of course you do. I'm your BFF, your best Frank forever, Frank Powers. And I do this every week on Lifestyle Tucson, so you might be used to it by now. So I want to thank our old friends at the Salvation Army for joining me today. 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
1: 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I know I don't. I've got it handled for you. 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Oh, my bad. There isn't.
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Rock 102.1 KFMA, Tucson's rock station, powers with you on a Sunday. I went to Cypress Hill last night. That was a good time. Those tickets fell in my lap while I was sitting at the radio station at 7:30, and they were like, oh, this show starts in 30 minutes. You want to go? So thanks to Andrew, I had a good time there. Me and Jen hanging out from promos, watching Cypress Hill. So now I know exactly where they're insane. It's where you think. I got Breaking Benjamin, brand new music, Something Wicked, after Radiohead on Tucson's rock station, Rock 102.1.

0: Rock 102.1 KFMA, Tucson's rock station. Something wicked. It's Breaking Benjamin. 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Yes, because that's what we've been doing nonstop around here, sending you all over the country. 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

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A Perfect Circle's got new music. It's Starless on Tucson's Rock Station. And it's Powers with you all day, 8 hours of Powers. And then L.A. Lloyd shows up at 7. And then the Razor's got more new music tonight at 10 p.m. It's Incoming. I'll tell you what he's got in store after Stained, Alice in Chains, and Incubus on Tucson's Rock Station, Rock 102.1.

0: Rock 102.1 KFMA, Tucson's rock station. Powers with you today, but the Razors got new music tonight at 10 p.m. But who is going to be on Incoming? He's got new music from Foo Fighters, new music from Saliva, and new music from The Who. No, not that Who. The Who, the Mongolian folk rock band that I love so much. So tune on in tonight at 10 p.m. and look for that Incoming playlist posted after the show over at KFMA.com. That's Who. 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

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That's no shame at all. It's the revenge of the 90s at noon on Tucson's rock station. So let's just keep the clock turned on back with Faith No More and Seven Dust. 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

0: Rock 102.1 KFMA. Oh, hell yeah. It's the Revenge of the 90s at noon. Seven does there. And we turn it back every single day at this time. It's a tradition. I don't know if you'd call it that. Just something we do all the time where you can hear some of your favorite bands, like Seven Dust, right? Like Faith No More, Stabbing Westward. But maybe it's not the songs we play from them all the time. It's the Revenge of the 90s at noon, 7 days a week on Rock 102.1 KFMA, Tucson's rock station.
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Rock 102.1 KFMA. It's Tucson's rock station. And Chef Gary Hickey is having a big celebration tonight because he's a space cowboy. I'm going to give you the details on why you want to go have dinner at El Casino Ballroom and help this local chef get back on his feet after a health scare. I got Sublime, Audio Slave, and all the details after Black Label Society's new song, Name and Blood, on Tucson's rock station, Rock 102.1.

0: Rock 102.1 KFMA. There's Black Label Society, name and blood on Tucson's rock station. And speaking of what the rock's cooking, let's talk about the people's champ of chefs here in town. It's Gary Hickey from C. Charo. That's right, down at Charo Steak. He's been doing it for years, but he had a bit of a health scare earlier this year. Was on the news, was in all the papers. You can get the details, but how about the big news that he's recovering? Why don't we help him pay for some of those Band-Aids tonight at 6 p.m. at El Casino Ballroom here in Tucson? It's a celebration with his friends, his family, and an unforgettable evening. And know that 100% of the proceeds at this big fun event are going to go directly towards his recovery. You can saddle up and get those tickets right now over at www.spacecowboy.casino. Rock 102.1. We love you, Chef.
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Rock 102.1, Greta Van Fleet's Play Your Games on Tucson's Rock Station. You got to watch the volume on that one. You might crack a window pane. Jeez. I got plenty more coming up. Let's just keep on rocking past the top of the hour because it is Tucson's Rock Station after all. Rock 102.1, KFMA.

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Rock 102.1 KFMA, Tucson's rock station, powers with you today. Fresh from the Tucson Auto Museum, where I was teaching kids how to draw cartoons because they have the Batmobile down there. So I adopted the Batmobile down there. Yes, it's the most eccentric thing I've ever done. Where now, when you go down there, they put a plaque on a car if you adopt it because you're donating to this great nonprofit organization. So if you head down there, you're going to see the Batmobile presented by Frank Powers and the Comic Book Mobile. The fleet's growing and so's the family. I can't even believe it. The craziest thing I've done, we'll learn all about it on Lifestyle Tucson. I'll give you the details. After 3 days grace, don't want to go home tonight. That's after Foo Fighters on Tucson's Rock Station. 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

0: 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It's Tucson's rock station. 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Because every single week I get in the face of these 501c3s in town. And I had a great conversation this morning with Southern Arizona Reptile Rescue and Education. A 9-year-old owns half of this business, and she's a herpetologist and knows all about reptiles and teaches kids about it, as well as sulcata, tortoise, safety, and adoption. They've got over 30 of them down there, so if you yourself have maybe lost one, they found it, or might want to help them by adopting one, you should do it too. 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And toot toot, I love you the most. Yeah. Yes, right. 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

Brock 102.1 KFMA, it's Papa Roach featuring Humankind. See you in hell. And hopefully we see you at dinner tonight with Chef Gary Hickey, because it's happening at El Casino Ballroom at 6 p.m. and we're raising money to help him recover from when an anvil landed on his head and then a piano smashed him. You know what it's like to live in the desert. It's a tough time. Get those tickets at www.spacecowboy.casino. I got Puddle of Mud, Nirvana, and See There on Tucson's Rock Station, Rock 102.1.

0: Brock 102.1 KFMA. It's Tucson's rock station. Speaking of our fun celebrity chefs in town, go support Gary Hickey tonight at Space Cowboy, his big event at 6 p.m. at El Casino Ballroom. But last weekend was a celebration of Iron Chef Tucson. And we've got a reigning, defending, three-time champion in Chef Anthony Dromgoole of Oban Sushi and Ramen. Congratulations. 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

Brock 102.1 KFMA, it's Tucson's rock station. Powers with you, looking at all the action coming out of Hall H at Comic-Con, because it certainly was a takeover of the Marvel Cinematic Universe last night. The X-Men were there, the Avengers were there, and so was Ryan Reynolds dressed as Deadpool in a Canadian tuxedo, a full denim Deadpool, sneak around Comic-Con, not letting anyone know that he was there. Is he going to wind up in Doomsday? Even he still doesn't know yet, it seems. All these videos are all over the net, go check them out. I got Five Finger Death Punch in the Eye of the Storm after Metallica on Tucson's rock station, Rock 102. This song.

0: Rock 102.1 KFMA. It's Five Finger Death Punch in the Eye of the Storm on Tucson's rock station. And it's Powers hanging out with you. I want you to help a friend of mine by going to eat food tonight at 6 p.m. at El Casino Ballroom. It's a great event called Space Cowboy. We're helping out our friend Chef Gary Hickey, the master chef over there at C. Charo Restaurants and Charo Steak downtown. He had a little bit of a health scare, and now he's back on his feet. 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It's tonight at 6 p.m. I hope that there's a reservation available for you. It's a good cause. 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

Villainous featuring Maria Brink, Ava Under Fire on Tucson's Rock Station. 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

0: 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Lloyd shows up at 7 with the Rock 30 Countdown. And then Razor's got what's in store for you in new music at 10 p.m. on Incoming. I know that he's got new music from Saliva. He's going to have new The Who as well. My favorite Mongolian metal folk rock band, whatever genre of things that they are. So lots of new music. And he's also got new stuff from Foo Fighters. So tune on in tonight at 10 p.m. and look for that Incoming playlist posted after the show over at KFMA.com. 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
2: 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And when the world gets weird, which is hourly at this point, I've got your news with the rundown. 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

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Power is having a rockin' weekend. Hopefully you are as well. I went to Cypress Hill last night. Were you there? I hope so. And if so, let's enjoy this. It's Cypress Hill. Insane and where else but the brain on Tucson's rock station. Rock 102.1.

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ECW. It's Rock 102.1 KFMA. Powers with you every Sunday. Did you see the new trailer for Ebenezer? I'm pretty excited about this movie. There has not been a good Scrooge movie in a long, long time. Not probably since Jim Carrey. Maybe since the Muppets. Are there going to be Muppets in this one? I hope so. We'll see what happens. But it's finally good to see a good, excellently well-done, mature Scrooge movie being made. Certainly hasn't been done in a long time, and definitely not around here. It's Rock 102.1 KFMA. I got Breaking Ben, Something Wicked in a moment, but right now it's Bush on Tucson's Rock Station, Rock 102.1.

0: 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It's Tucson's rock station. Powers with you. There's Breaking Benjamin, Something Wicked, and I've got plenty to talk about because it's time for you to go fly yourself this week right up the road to Sedona. Yes, it's going to be a four-night stay over at the Grand Canyon in Sedona. 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And then you yourself might win. And if you win and you can't go, maybe you don't want to go because it's right at the block and you might have a neighbor or an in-law up there.
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And we're giving you things to text about. 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

0: Rock 102.1 KFMA, it's Tucson's rock station with some Green Day, who just played a surprise concert over at San Diego Comic-Con. So fun things coming out of there. A lot of exclusives. I myself got a one of one this weekend here at the Tucson Auto Museum. I was down there checking out the 1966 Batmobile, and it turns out you can adopt their classic cars. So I did. So now I am the illustrious quote-unquote owner of the 1966 Batmobile, Adam West Batmobile. Holy Kleenex, Batman. It was right under our noses the whole time and we blew it. We've had a Batmobile here in town for a year or so, and now I'm the proud person adopting it down there. And you'll hear this story next week on Lifestyle Tucson, because they're a great 501c3 nonprofit. And you'll hear that at 7 a.m. or anytime on demand on the Sunday Mornings page over on KFMA.com, because toot toot Gotham, I love you the most. 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

I said, are you gonna be my girl? It's one, two, three, take my hand and come with me, because you look so fine that I really wanna make you mine. Really wanna make you mine. 4, 5, 6, come on and get your kicks. Now you don't need money.

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Powers with you on a Sunday. It's a good time watching all the action activity in the news coming out from the Marvel Cinematic Universe in Hall H. Last night at Comic-Con, we crowned a new Black Panther. They announced that Ryan Gosling is going to be Ghost Rider, and pretty much everybody was there from Doomsday, X-Men, Avengers, a whole gang of people. So it's going to be a good time as the Marvel Cinematic Universe gets a bit more epic yet again. So I got Black Label Society, name and blood, but we did know him as Iron Man, but right now he's Dr. Doom. But here's Black Sabbath on Tucson's rock station, Rock 102.1.

is falling away from me. It's falling away from me. Life's falling away from me.

Rock 102.1, MGK and Fred Durst, a real Batman and Robin right there. Which one's Robin, you think? I don't know. I bet they fight about it. I got Saving Abel, AC/DC, and The Offspring, so let's just keep on rocking, because it's Tucson's rock station after all. Rock 102.1, KFMA. I'm so

0: 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Powers with you today up until 7 o'clock. Then L.A. Lloyd shows up with the Rock 30 countdown. And then it's 10 p.m. and Razor's serving up new music hot and fresh. So tune on in. He's got new stuff from The Who, the Mongolian folk metal band. He's got new music from Saliva. It's mouth-watering. And he's got new stuff from Foo Fighters. Delicious as always. So tune on in tonight. Look for that incoming playlist posted after the show over at KFMA.com.
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